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3: Before the break, we heard Cole Joy with Heaven Is My Woman's Love. Here's Dave Dobbin with the song that came from that movie about the dog, which I'll think of probably 2 hours after my show finishes. Here's the song Slice of Heaven.

That song's a slice of heaven. It certainly is. That's Dave Dobbin from New Zealand. Here's Dolly Parton with a hit from 1981, 9 to 5.

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0: Don't forget to join Peter James every Monday through Friday for The Breakfast Club from 8 a.m. right here on ZFM Country and Radio 16 Newcastle. It's coming again, the Newcastle Jazz Festival. We're jazzing at the Jockey Club again this year from Friday the 29th to Sunday the 31st of August. 45 bands and 70 great hours of music. 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Don't forget 02 is the prefix if you're calling from out of state. 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Book and pay before the 25th of July, and there's a big surprise for you indeed. 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That's the Newcastle Jazz Festival from Friday the 29th to Sunday the 31st of August. 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
3: Before the break, we heard Drummond with a very cool song, Daddy Cool. And here's a song from the Fine Young Cannibals, She Drives Me Crazy.

That's the Fine Young Cannibals, or FYC as they like to be known. And we always thought that meant something naughty, but turned out it was just the words in the band's name. I'll leave that for you to work out. That's She Drives Me Crazy, and that song was a bit of a flop when it first came out, but it was re-released in a film called Tin Man in 1988, and when it was featured in the film, it became an overnight hit. Good thing. This is Genghis Khan with the disco hit Moscow.

vom Raureif bedeckt ist und das Morgenrot friert, da scheint Moskau zu schlafen. 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

Ah, that's Genghis Khan with Moscow, and still on the disco thread, here's a song that it has been said was the granddaddy of disco. It sort of started the whole disco thing. This is Hot Butter with Popcorn.

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3: Before the break, we heard Hot Butter with Popcorn, which apparently was the forerunner of disco. So they say. Here's Incredible But True.
6: There was nothing uncommon about the ghost at the Royal Irish Constabulary Barrack. And the only reason for singling him out is just because he was typical. Because he was responsible for things which simply couldn't happen if there were no ghosts.
7: The old house, which had been chosen as a police barrack, seemed particularly cozy and comfortable to Constable Kelly on that bitter winter night when he came off duty at 12 o'clock. The rest of the force had retired. The guard was nowhere in sight. And so the constable settled down in the kitchen, removed his shoes, and placed his frozen feet on the hob before a blazing fire. He had just lit his pipe and taken one or two deep, satisfying puffs when he heard... Now, it was not an unfamiliar sound. The lockup was a one-story lean-to opening off the kitchen. Inebriated gentlemen would frequently awaken in the middle of the night and express their righteous indignation by rattling the iron door of their cell. The sound was repeated with increasing vigor, and at length Constable Kelly's compassion outweighed his sense of propriety. He arose and, taking a candle from the table, approached the door to the lean-to. Selecting a key from his key ring, he opened it. There were two cells in the lockup, one behind the other, and the iron door stood between them. Constable Kelly found the first one empty.
8: Well, no. That's a queer thing indeed.
7: And so it was. For the constable's candle revealed that the second cell was empty also, and the iron door was locked and bolted. Carefully locking the door behind him, the constable returned to his place by the fire. But barely had he relit his pipe when...
8: No. What in the world was that?
7: He jumped to his feet again, picked up the candle, and once more strode toward the lean-to. But before he reached it, he stopped abruptly and staggered back with a gasp of amazement.
8: Great jumping, Jehoshaphat. Both doors are wide open.
7: Yes, both doors. The iron one, which he knew had been bolted, and the outer wooden one, which he himself had locked with his own key, both were standing ajar. And there was no one but himself, either in the cells or in the kitchen. The following evening, Kelly was assigned to guard duty. He had brought his mattress downstairs and had laid it across two tables in the center of the room. Now he picked up a magazine and, stretching himself out on the makeshift bed, began to thumb through its pages. It was at that moment that the thing happened.
8: Now, who's doing that? Stop it, will you? Cut it out! Stop trying to shove me out of bed!
7: The constable leaped to his feet and threw back the covers. He looked under the table on which the mattress was resting. He glanced slowly and cautiously around the room.
8: Well, now, I must have been dreaming.
7: And having thus reassured himself, T started to lie down, but...
8: Hey! What in the name of him? Hey! Oh! Window! What do you know about that?
7: Not until he had removed his bed to another part of the room was Constable Kelly able to remain in it for more than 30 seconds. This was not the last of the strange events which occurred at the Royal Irish Constabulary, and which were attested to by all of the officers who resided there. We may glibly say that there are no ghosts, but then how shall we account for the thousands of authenticated ghost stories? Stories incredible but true.

That was Jim Diamond and I Should Have Known Better. And yes, you should, Jim. You shouldn't have got caught. That's what you shouldn't have. Here's Judd Strunk with Daisy A Day.

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1: Ah, that's Judd Strunk. I've always had trouble saying that band's name. With a Daisy a Day. I don't know, though. I mean, a daisy? Doesn't sound very, you know, maybe a rose a day would be nice, wouldn't it? Well, to give a rose, I mean. I'd think it'd be a bit strange if someone started giving me roses. Here's La Bella. Could be nice, I suppose. Here's La Bella Epoque with a disco favourite, Black is Black.
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4: Before the break, we heard the disco favourite, La Belle Epoque with Black is Black. And here's Little River Band with Help is on My Way. 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Help for me is on the way.

That was the Little River Band with Help Is On The Way, and I think that was when John Farnham was singing lead vocals, it sounds like it. Here's a track from Madonna, Like a Virgin, although I guess in these days of Facebook, it would be, you know, like in brackets, a virgin.

That was Madonna with Like a Virgin. And thanks for your company this morning. I'll catch you right here next time. And to take us out, we've got Michael Jackson with Heal the World, which was a song that was put together by a whole collection of recording artists to raise money for the Ethiopian famine in 1984. I'll catch you next time.

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4: The story you're about to witness is true. It actually happened. Only the names have been changed to make it funny.
5: Sitting at home last Sunday morning, me mate Boomerang said he was having a few people round for a barbie. Said he might cook a burra or two. I said, sounds great. Will Wallaby there? He said, yeah, and Veggie might come too. So I said to the wife, you want to go, Anna? She said, I'll go if Ding goes. So I said to Boomer, what will we do about Nulla? He said, Nulla bores me to tears. Leave him at home. We got to the party at about two, walked straight out the kitchen to put some booze in the fridge, and you wouldn't believe it, there's Boomer's wife, Wara, sitting there trying to plait a puss. Now, I don't like to speak ill of Wara. But I was shocked. I mean, how much can a koala bear? So I grabbed a beer, flashed my wanger at her, and headed out to join the party. Pretty soon, airs rocks in, and things really started jumping. This Indian girl, Masu, turns up, dying to go to the toilet, but she couldn't find it. I said to me, mate, Al, hey, where can Masu pee, Al? He said, she can go out back with a fella. She's probably seen a cockatoo. Well, just then, Wara comes out of the kitchen with a few drinks for everybody. Fair dinkum, you've never seen a cooler bar, mate. I grabbed the beer and said, thanks, Wara, ta. A couple of Queensland at the party, one smelling pretty strongly of aftershave. He sat down next to me and I turned to him, I said, you know, mate, you reek of stockade. It was a really hot day. Oscar felt like a swim. He said to Weenie, you want to have a dip in the river ringer? She said, I haven't got my cozzy, Oscar. Well, Bo says, come in stark as Waddle Lake air. Nina says, what, without so much as a thread, Bo? Ah, perish a thought. Has Hukum been in yet? Well, a few of the blokes decided to play some cricket. Boomer said, why doesn't Wombat? Yeah, and let Tenor field. And he said, I should have a bowl, but I was too out of it to play cricket, so I suggested a game of cards. I said, Eucalyptus, you want a game of Eucalyptus? He said, there's no point, mate, Dar wins every time. Well, Bill said he'd like a smoke. Nobody knew where the dope was stashed. I said, I think Marino's. But I was just spinning a bit of a yarn. Barry pulls a joint out of his pocket. Bill says, great, Barry, a reefer. What is it, mate? Oh, noosa heads, of course. They made Adelaide on me. And it was a great joint, too. Blue Mountain's away and his three sisters. Well, I thought I'd roll one myself. I said, chuck us the tally-ho, Bart. He said, they're out on the lawn. Seston, can you get them for us? Bernie said, it's okay, mate. She's appled. I'll get them for you. Just then, Alice springs into action. Starts to pack Bella Bong. But you wouldn't believe it, the bong's broken. I said, Lord, ow! Hey, man! Somebody said, well, a didgeridoo. I said, maybe it'll have to. I look in the corner and there's Bass sitting there, not getting into it, not getting out of it. I said, what, is Bass straight or something? Boomer said, as a matter of fact, mate, he's a cop. I said, you're chugging, mate, a cop. I'm getting out of here. Let's go, Anna. She said, no way. I'm hanging around all gum leaves. Besides, I don't want to leave Jack around a party on his own. Have you seen him? I think he's trying to crack on Toowoomba. He's already tried a Mount Isa. And he'll definitely try to lead you astray, Anna. Thank you, and good night.

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0: 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It's on for 10 days, climaxing with the Country Music Awards of Australia. 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

0: Hi, this is Anne Kirkpatrick, and as you know, January is country music time. We're all heading up to the exciting Tamworth Country Music Festival, finishing, of course, with a spectacular Country Music Awards of Australia.
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1: 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My language has been murdered. My shopping trolley murdered. My groceries just gone.
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1: 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My language has been murdered. My shopping trolley murdered. My groceries just gone. 1, 2, 3, 4, 5, 6, 7, 8. 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I don't like it. 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

my sister. 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I don't like anything except I like Neil Diamond. 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I don't like it. No, no, no, I don't. Never did. I don't like it. I don't like anything, anything, anything. I don't like it. No, no, no, I don't. I don't care. I don't like it. I don't like anything. I don't like a puppet without strings. There's a muppet in the wings, and it's saying racist things. I won't cop that. No way. I don't like anything. Video kill the racist star powered. Wonder what you are, but here's on the scrap heap too.

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1: No, no,
0: no, I don't.
1: Never did.
0: I don't like it.
1: I don't like anything, anything, anything.
0: I don't like it.
1: No, no,
0: no, I don't.
1: I don't care.
0: I don't like it.
1: I don't like anything, anything, anything.
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2: A driver looks worriedly in a side mirror as a police officer approaches his car.
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4: Double demerits come into force this holiday period. Which means if you're caught speeding or not wearing a seatbelt or helmet, you're in for double the consequences. And lost points can quickly add up to a lost license. So with double demerits these holidays, think twice.
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0: Another opening, another show. 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

0: This siren is part of the new bushfire alert levels. You may hear it over the radio if a bushfire is in your area. May? Because some fires will move so fast they can be on top of you before there is time to give any warning at all. Listen for a siren, but don't wait for one. If you do nothing until a bushfire is on top of you, you may die. Prepare, act, survive. Authorised by the New South Wales Government, Sydney.
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0: Back in 1849, a Victorian barley farmer began brewing his own beer in a small wooden shack at the back of his farm. For 15 years he toiled with barley, hops and yeast, trying to ferment that perfect brew. But he never got it right. And then he died. So we bought up the land in Pyramid Hill at a very cheap price and built a magnificent pub. And today that's the very same pub that brings you great hospitality along with that glorious Carlton Draft. What a lovely story. Good friends and good company. You'll find it all at the Victoria Hotel, Pyramid Hill.
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3: Back in 1849, a Victorian barley farmer began brewing his own beer in a small wooden shack at the back of his farm. For 15 years he toiled with barley, hops and yeast, trying to ferment that perfect brew. But he never got it right. And then he died. So we bought up the land in Pyramid Hill at a very cheap price and built a magnificent pub. And today that's the very same pub that brings you great hospitality along with that glorious Carlton Draft. What a lovely story. Good friends and good company. You'll find it all at the Victoria Hotel, Pyramid Hill.

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1: Welcome along to our Music Memories. And your host, Brent

Yeah, we're rocking down the highway Tuesday afternoon drive time. If you're driving, be careful on the roads, won't you? That, of course, was the Doobie Brothers. Let's start this Tuesday. Hope you're having a great Tuesday. Thank you for having us on. We're going to start this Tuesday with Michael Jackson and Beat It.

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3: Following these simple rules will make using roundabouts easier. The roundabout sign means slow down and prepare to give way. So as you're approaching a roundabout, you must slow down and if necessary stop and give way to traffic already on the roundabout. When there is a safe gap in the traffic, enter the roundabout. You must also indicate left when exiting. Remember, slow down and give way to traffic already on the roundabout. The road is there to share.
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7: School zones. 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The school zone speed limit applies on New South Wales Government school days and during the times on the school zone sign. School zone hours are normally 8 a.m. until 9:30 a.m. and then 2:30 p.m. until 4 p.m. School zones are enforceable on all New South Wales Government school days. These include pupil free days and on the days when non-government schools may or may not be in operation.

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1: Weather. Time to have a look at the all-important weather for tomorrow, Wednesday, the third day of June, thanks to the Bureau of Meteorology. Starting off in Perth, possible shower tomorrow and 18 for Adelaide, showers and 15, showers easing for Melbourne and 15, Hobart showers and 15. Looking at our nation's capital, showers in Canberra tomorrow and 13, for Sydney mostly sunny and 22, sunny for Newcastle 21, heading towards Queensland, Brisbane sunny and 25, Darwin, cloud clearing and 31, and finally sunny in Alice Springs and 21 degrees. 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Of course, bit of a mixed bag, isn't it? As we usually do at this time, let's say hello to all of our emergency services, our police, ambulance, fire, as well as our doctors and nurses, staff and residents in all nursing homes, and everyone listening, wherever you are, whatever you are doing. Thank you for having us on. Of course, the school zone's current until 4 o'clock this afternoon, so if you're travelling around, be careful on the roads, won't you? Well, of course, great trip back to Sydney last night after some management meetings. Good to see your car going. So we'll get things going. Coming up, our feature for this hour, a gentleman celebrating 75 years today, Scottish rock artist. Of course, he was with two great groups. We'll feature both of those groups this hour. 16 minutes past 3 to take us there. Here's a classic country from Loretta Lynn.

0: Old 55, great Australian group. I think Wilbur Wilde was in that too. And Looking for an Echo, great track, great ballad. Before that, a classic from Loretta Lynn and Coal Miner's Daughter. 23 minutes past the hour of three. Time to have a look at the first of our features for this Tuesday.
1: Happy birthday to you. Happy birthday to you. Happy birthday.
0: We're celebrating 75 years today. Happy birthday, Dave Flett. He was born on this day, the second day of course, June 1951. A Scottish rock guitarist, best known for performing with two great groups. We'll feature both of them, Manfred Mann as well as Thin Lizzy, of course. Both groups, great groups. Here's, we'll play some Thin Lizzy and some Manfred Mann. We'll start with Thin Lizzy and The Boys Are Back in Town.

0: Yeah, what a great man. Of course, Dave Flatt, part of two great groups, of course, Man for Man, as well as, of course, Thin Lizzy, of course, celebrating 75 years today. Happy birthday, of course, Dave Flatt. You're with ZFM Power Country Radio 16 and the Hidden Travel Network. In the final hour, we'll be featuring a gentleman from a group called the Commodores. Passed away on Sunday. We'll tell you a bit more about that in the final hour. It's 20 minutes to the hour of 4. More rating is coming up in just a moment. Let's pay some bills.
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0: Yeah, something a little bit different. A group called the Fugees, and that's called Fugila. 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
1: BehindTheWheel.com.au. You would have heard me talking about the Chevy Silverado in recent times. The giant US-built pickup is a unique vehicle. It's a monster. It's got a 6.6-litre turbo diesel V8 under the bonnet, and quite simply, there's nothing like it here in Australia, until now. Performax International has another offering in the big ute category. It's called the Toyota Tundra. Performax sales manager Kevin Thorogood says the Tundra, which is also built in the US, is bigger than a Land Cruiser and is proving popular because it's a utility.
2: People have got wind of the thing very fast, and I think within a few weeks we've already got about 25 orders in for them.
1: Why is it proving so popular? What do the customers see in it that perhaps maybe they don't see in the Silverado, or what niche is it filling?
2: I think the big thing is the fact it's a Toyota branded item. Australians have a very strong affiliation and loyalty to the Toyota product, and I think the chance to get a full-size dual cab utility is something that Australia's been looking for.
1: You can catch that full interview with Kevin on our website. It's quite fascinating. And your next Mercedes-Benz is likely to have the ability to update itself while you're driving along. An automatic software update system is set to be installed in Mercedes cars over the next 2 years. The system will automatically download updates for your car's computer while you're on the go, and it means that won't have to be done by a technician when the car gets serviced. Let's just hope it doesn't download any dodgy pirated software or anything like that, otherwise you could be in trouble. But welcome to motoring in the 21st century. If you're looking to buy or sell a car, there's only one place to head, carsguide.com.au. 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

That's a group called Fisher Zed, starting our middle hour in its perfect day. Weather-wise may not be perfect, but I hope you're having one too. 4 minutes past the hour of four, here's Tony Braxton. Come on over here, what a great track. Right here on ZFM Power Country Radio 16 and the Hume Travel Network.

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6: Pop those down there. 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

sunny and 25. Darwin, cloud clearing, 31. And finally for Alice Springs, sunny tomorrow and 21 degrees. You're with ZFM Power Country Radio 16 and the Hume Travel Network. Coming up, a lovely Australian pop music artist celebrating 58 years today. We'll tell you who that is in just a moment. 16 minutes past four to take us there. A classic from Willie Nelson and Blue Skies.

0: Yes, the gentleman we featured last week, due to birthday, of course, Don Williams, and You're My Best Friend. Before that, another classic country from Willie Nelson and Blue Skies. 22 minutes past the hour of four. It is, of course, Tuesday afternoon drive time, time for our hourly feature.
1: Happy birthday to you. Happy
0: celebrating 58 years today. Happy birthday, Merrill Bainbridge. Yes, she was born on this day, the 2nd of June, 1968. Born in Melbourne in Victoria. Australian pop singer, songwriter. Her debut was in 1994 with the single Mouth, which peaked at number one on for six consecutive weeks in Australia and became a top five hit in the United States. Of course, great artist. She had another big hit with a cover of a live, I've got a live performance from the Regent Hotel of Raindrops Keep Falling on My Head, but here is Merrill Bainbridge and Mouth.

0: Thank you very much. Thank you. Ted James, everyone. Thank you.
1: Yes, what they call an acoustic live performance. Of course, Meryl Bainbridge, Raindrops Keep Falling on the Head, best known for her hit number one track, Mouth, celebrating a birthday today, born this day in 1968. Let's have a look who else is having a birthday on this day, the 12th of June. Charlie Watts from the Rolling Stones, Dave Flett, we did from Man for Man, as well as Thin Lizzy, David Dundas, he had a hit with, of course, Jeans On, David Bonnet, Jimmy Jones, John DeCahn from Thin Lizzy, as well as Atomic Rooster, Johnny Carter from the Flamingos, as well as the Dells, Marvin Hamlish, Meryl Bainbridge, we just did, Michael Steele from the 80s group The Bangles, of course they had a hit with Walk Like an Egyptian, Tony Hadley from Spandau Ballet. And if you're having a birthday on this Tuesday, the second day of course June, hope you're having a great birthday. Many happy returns from the staff and listeners here at ZFM Power Country Radio 16 and the Hume Travel Network. 20 minutes to the hour of 5.
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10: Attention, ladies and gentlemen, on platform 4, we have a tosser. 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Don't be a tosser. Put it in the bin.
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0: gentleman called Pato Banton, believe it or not, and Baby Come Back. You're with ZFM Power Country Radio 16 and the Hume Travel Network. 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
2: 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I'm Zach Huff.
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1: Welcome along to our music memories, and your host, Brent Stevens.

That, of course, was the one and only Paul McCartney, and yeah, great track, and just another day. Well, it's Tuesday afternoon, it's drive time. Welcome to the final hour. Glad to have you on board. I hope you're having a great afternoon. Of course, here we're going to start with one of the tracks that was classed as one of the most hated songs at the time, of course, but was very, really, very popular. Here's Billy Ray Cyrus. And anyone for a little bit of achy breaky heart?

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5: It starts with you.

heading towards Queensland. Brisbane, sunny and 25. Darwin, cloud clearing and 31. And finally, sunny in Alice Springs and 21 degrees. You're with ZFM Power Country Radio 16 and the Hume Travel Network. It was announced early yesterday, the death at the age of 75 of a member of a group that did the backing for, at times, for the great Lionel Richie. We'll be featuring Lionel Richie and that band this hour. I'll tell you who that is in just a moment. 16 minutes past five to take us there. Here's a classic from a group called Three Dog Night. It's called Joy to the World.

Of course, the lovely voice of Colby Calais and a great song called Bubbly. Before that, Three Dog Night and Joy to the World. You're with ZFM, Power Country, Radio 16 and the Hume Travel Network, 23 minutes past the hour of 5. It was announced yesterday, the death on Sunday, the 31st day of May, of course, the death of Ronald Lapreed. He was, of course, the bass player and co-founder of the group The Commodores, of course, which backed Lionel Richie. He died in New Zealand at the age of 75. At the moment, they're just saying that it's a sudden medical event. So another great loss to the music industry. Of course, the Commodores were big, of course, with Lionel Richie, and a couple of great tracks. Here they are, the Commodores, with Three Times a Lady.

Yes, of course, the Commodores, of course, great group, of course, celebrating the life lost on Sunday, of course, at the age of 75. The founding member and bass player, Ronald Lapreed, of course, passed away on Sunday at the age of 75 in New Zealand due to a medical event. You're with ZFM Power Country Radio 16 and the Hume Travel Network, 20 minutes to the hour of 6.

0: you might not have heard about MDT, but it's all around us. It's in neighbourhoods where you least expect it.
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What a great track. Southern Suns and Hold Me In Your Arms. Are you having problems with the price of fuel at the moment? It is seem to be coming down or staying pretty stagnant. But if you want to find out where the cheapest way to get your fuel, whether it's super, whether it's unleaded, diesel, gas, whatever, why don't you download the New South Wales Fuel Watch on your phone, whether it's analog or, of course, Apple. You don't have to put in your name. You don't have to put in your address. You only have to put in your postcode. It'll tell you where the cheapest fuel is around your area. Great idea, isn't it? Well, that's me for this Tuesday. I'll be back tomorrow afternoon. Of course, listen in from midnight tonight. Sean Iceland's in the chair to take you through the early hours of Wednesday morning, midnight till 3 a.m., and of course, I'll be back tomorrow afternoon at 3 o'clock. Till then, look after each other, but more importantly, look after yourself. Here is Edison Lighthouse, and love grows where my rosemary goes. Good afternoon, everyone.

0: G'day, this is Colin Buchanan. You know, we're all heading for the mighty Tamworth Country Music Festival. It's on for 10 days, climaxing with the Country Music Awards of Australia. Hope to see you there. Why buy it
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0: From Feature Story News in New Delhi, I'm Ishan Garg. Asian stocks fluctuated on Tuesday amid doubts over the durability of a Middle East ceasefire dampened the boost from AI optimism. Investors are assessing the likelihood of a Middle East peace agreement as US-Iran talks stall, while US President Donald Trump and Israeli Prime Minister Benjamin Netanyahu offered mixed signals over ending the fighting in Lebanon. Laura Westbrook reports from Hong Kong.
1: South Korea's KOSPI and Japan's Nikkei 225 slipped in Tuesday morning trading, though there were gains in Hong Kong with the Hang Seng Index on the rise off the back of tech shares. Meanwhile, Brent crude, the global oil benchmark, was trading at around $95 a barrel amid conflicting signs from the Middle East clouding prospects for a peace deal.
0: U.S. President Donald Trump has reacted to the news Iran is reportedly suspending peace negotiations by telling a reporter, "I don't care if the talks are over." However, he also has posted on social media saying talks are continuing at a rapid pace. In a separate post, he says he has spoken to Israel and Hezbollah, getting them to recommit to their ceasefire. Nick Harper reports from Washington.
2: In an interview with CNBC, Donald Trump said that the protracted talks with Iran had started to get very boring, adding, "I really don't care. I couldn't care less if Iran walks away from negotiations." That news came Monday via Iranian state TV, saying officials were suspending the talks over Israel's continued bombardment of Lebanon. President Trump wrote on social media he had had a very productive call with Israeli Prime Minister Benjamin Netanyahu and had a very good call with Hezbollah through highly placed representatives. He said that both sides had agreed that all the shooting will stop. It's unclear if that will be enough to bring Iran back to the negotiating table. I'm Nick Harper in Washington.
0: The artificial intelligence company Anthropic says it has filed paperwork for an initial public offering, setting the stage for a blockbuster IPO possibly later this year. The maker of the chatbot Claude will be competing with rival OpenAI as well as SpaceX, both of which are planning to go public. Ira Spitzer reports from San Francisco.
3: In a blog post, Anthropic announced it had confidentially filed IPO paperwork with the SEC, saying the timing of its offering will depend on market conditions and other factors. The company was founded in 2021 by Dario Amodei, a former OpenAI researcher who now serves as CEO. Anthropic recently closed a funding round that pushed its valuation to nearly $900 billion, surpassing the ChatGPT maker OpenAI for the first time. The AI boom has sparked enormous excitement on Wall Street, with several high-profile IPOs in the pipeline. OpenAI is also planning to go public, as is Elon Musk's SpaceX, whose debut is expected later this month. Ira Spitzer, San Francisco.
4: With FSN Spotlight, I'm Simon Marks. Today, more on Ebola, as the Brazilian authorities say they are now investigating the first possible cases there. Doctors Without Borders say never before has an Ebola outbreak recorded so many first cases so soon after it was first identified, in this case in the Democratic Republic of Congo. But in the DRC, health agencies are battling an unseen enemy, the impact of U.S. humanitarian aid cuts sparked by President Trump's dismantling of the U.S. Agency for International Development. Laurie Garrett is a Pulitzer Prize-winning science journalist and author.
5: In 2024, our USAID commitment to the Democratic Republic of Congo was more than $1 billion. Last year, brace yourself, $67 million. Nearly every single hospital, clinic, pharmacy in all of Democratic Republic of Congo was wholly or partially dependent on USAID and HHS support to maintain supplies and to deliver what people needed, and that's gone. Yeah. Pharmacies are empty. Stores are empty. The clinics are gone. Nobody's paying those people. So even if you didn't have Ebola, according to humanitarian organizations, 300,000 more people have died in the Democratic Republic of Congo since USAID was cut.
4: And those deaths were before the outbreak of Ebola. With FSN Spotlight, I'm Simon Marks.
0: 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Stay tuned for further updates right here. But for now, that is the latest Feature Story News. Ishan Garg reporting.

think about the generations and to say we want to make it a better place for our children and our children's children so that they know it's a better world for them and think they can make it a better place.

Thank you very much. That happy to get me a photo with you working. Yeah. So Reggie, Chris, Dan, Eric, Ron, and Terry, if you can for me.

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0: Tosser. Hey, Tosser. You know it's wrong. You may think it doesn't matter, but every bit of litter gets noticed. 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Put it in the bin. Good move.
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1: 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So phone for a free, no obligation quote 0429 843 992 or 5453 1827.
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2: Following these simple rules will make using roundabouts easier. The roundabout sign means slow down and prepare to give way. So as you're approaching a roundabout, you must slow down and if necessary stop and give way to traffic already on the roundabout. When there is a safe gap in the traffic, enter the roundabout. You must also indicate left when exiting. Remember, slow down and give way to traffic already on the roundabout. The road is there to share.
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0: me. Attention, ladies and gentlemen, on platform 4, we have a tosser. Hey, tosser, you know it's wrong. You may think it doesn't matter, but every bit of litter gets noticed. Don't be a tosser. Put it in the bin.
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2: So you're going too fast.
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0: Welcome to Australia's highest rating overnight radio. This is Sean Eisen, boiling the warm brown coffee transfusion on the airwaves, drinking lots of that in the studio too.
1: How you going, folks? It's John Williamson here, and this song is called Movie Star from my new album, The Big Red.

0: Iveco tell us they can see a shift in the market towards natural gas-powered vehicles to continue in coming years, especially in Australia. The brand has just completed some large-scale truck and bus orders in Europe, with the clients requesting their new vehicles be powered by natural gas rather than diesel. While here in Australia, the brand offers CNG-powered variants of selected daily, Eurocargo and Stralis models, and they say the benefits of natural gas include lower emissions, lower levels of particulate matter, a reduction in engine noise of up to 50% and reduced fuel costs, and of course there's also the benefit in that the fuel is produced in Australia.
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2: 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It's these moments that make up my day, and my Mahindra is there every step of the way.

0: I love 1, 2, 3, baby, don't think twice. And it's just such a great, I mean, you know, I love that lyric straight away. And I like the swagger and the whole vibe of the song. It's that same kind of, it's a poor boy romance kind of song. I just love those sort of lyrics. There's a guy in a band called American Bang, Jaron Johnson, he's the lead singer, and he co-wrote it with a couple of other guys. And Jaron sang the demo too. It's a really cool little garage band kind of trashy demo. It's like a really cool Georgia Satellites vibe to it, and I like that kind of thing too, especially live, those sorts of things. You know, I come from three-piece band, and that more loose Georgia Satellites, the best way to put it, that kind of, it's that, to me, it's that kind of song. It's just loose and rootsy and cool and got good swagger, and I thought it'd be really, really fun to play live as well.
1: And this next song is for our old mate Keith Ashton, who unfortunately left us. He passed away this year. It's very, very sad. And he always used to smile when we played this song. He loved this track.

0: And that track was Alex Max Band. Well, sorry, was the Alex Max Band. Let's get our grammar right, Sean. The song was called Tonight. Hi, thanks for tuning in. I hope you're enjoying the tunes as much as I am tonight. More coming up after this.
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3: Hey Australia, it's Liam here. Thanks for all your support, and I can't wait for you to hear my new single, Stack It Up. I hope you like it, and I can't wait to see you all again soon.

0: mine.
1: Amongst the new breed of pure electric cars, the Hyundai IONIQ 5 has carved itself a decent following. Like its sibling, the Kia EV6, the IONIQ 5 was purpose-built as an electric car. 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The IONIQ 5 Epic has a 77.4 kWh battery as well as front and rear electric motors. Combined total output of 239 kilowatts and 605 newton-meters allows an all-wheel drive performance and a 0 to 100 km/h time of just 5.1 seconds. Maximum range is around 450 kilometers. Charging at a fast charge station is okay, but takes forever at home on a normal plug. The Epic comes with a digital side mirrors with external sleek cameras and internal OLED screens. 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The revised ride and handling package is better suited to Australian roads. Inside there's an abundance of space and storage areas. It has a light and open feel and is full of little luxuries that the buyers have come to expect. 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

0: 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I'll be back after these messages.
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0: You're listening to Overnight Country with Sean Eisen. And here's some fun facts about Australia. I'm not quite sure why they're fun, but they're interesting. Apparently, the first European settlers in Australia drank more alcohol per person than any other community in the history of mankind. I think we're still doing that, really. Australian mines, which account for about 15% of Australia's gross domestic product, cover 0.02% of Australia's landmass. More land is occupied by pubs, but to know what they contribute to the gross domestic product. In 1954, Bob Hawke apparently made it into the Guinness Book of Records. He sculled 2.5 pints of beer in 11 seconds. What a hero. Bob Hawke went on to become the Prime Minister, and he should have been made the Prime Minister after that. 2.5 pints of beer in 11 seconds. Apparently there are 1,500 species of Australian spiders in Australia. That's 1,500 species I step on. And apparently, interesting figure, this: the average person swallows 3 spiders a year, apparently. I suppose that's another way to get rid of them. We have over 6,000 species of flies, about 4,000 species of ants, and there are about 350 species of termites as well. Probably why Mortein, I guess, does such a thriving business. Apparently, the combined mass of all termites in the world is more than 10 times the mass of people. Apparently, also, Australia has the world's largest population of wild camels with one hump. This is an interesting fact. Sharks are apparently immune to all diseases. And in Australia, there are 150 million sheep, as against, say, 20 million people, although you might argue a lot of them are sheep too. Here's some more fun facts about Australia. There's no part of Australia is more than 1,000 kilometres from the ocean or a beach. Australia has the world's largest cattle station. It's 30,028 kilometres, which is the same size as Belgium in Europe. Each Australian has 380,000 metres squared per person available to them. Of course, though, we're all cramming into the coastal areas. I suppose most of Australia is not really inhabitable, is it, really? Apparently, some people call Australians from Queensland banana benders and people from Western Australia sand gropers. I've never heard of sand gropers. Tasmania apparently has the cleanest air in the world. The Great Barrier Reef has a mailbox you can ferry out there apparently and send a postcard stamped with the only Great Barrier Reef stamp. Very interesting. The Australian Alps, or Snowy Mountains as they're also known, receive more snow than Switzerland. Melbourne has the second largest Greek population in the world, after Athens apparently. The Sydney Opera House roof weighs more than 161,000 tonnes. It's amazing, it doesn't look that heavy, does it? The Great Barrier Reef is the largest organic construction on Earth. And our white ant, or our termite mounds, are the tallest non-human constructions on Earth. And Yulara, the Aboriginal name of the Ayers Rock Resort, means crying or weeping. And, of course, people say that's because when people see their bill at the resort, that's how they feel. Apparently, one-third of Australia is desert. That sounds about right. I'd say probably more like two-thirds, actually. And Australia has the lowest rainfall of the world's inhabited continents. Apparently, I suppose because two-thirds of the country's desert, 90% of Australians live on the coast. Here's another one. After banana benders and sand gropers, apparently people from New South Wales are called cockroaches. I don't know about that one. I'd like to see a source on that. Apparently the word kangaroo means, in Aborigine, it means I don't understand what you're saying. apparently Australia produces 95% of the world's precious opals and 99% of its black opals. With 25.4 million head of cattle, Australia is the world's largest exporter of beef. We have an estimated 40 million kangaroos in Australia, and that's even with the cull. So there's more kangaroos than people. Here's an interesting fact. Sydney, which is the largest city in Australia, has between 3 and 4 million people, yet the supposed capital of Australia, Canberra, has around about 300,000 people. Most of them public servants, I think. Apparently the term pommies, calling English people pommies, comes from the initials P-O-M-E on convicts' uniforms, which stood for Prisoner of Mother England, which is kind of strange. I guess we would then call English people pommies, as we were the pommies, weren't we, the convicts? Oh, there's one for Kylie Minogue. The name Kylie is from the Aboriginal word for boomerang. Out of the top 25 deadliest snakes in the world, 20 are found in Australia. Oh, snakes. Where's the shovel? Well, the old 410, I think. I know that's illegal, and I'm not encouraging you to kill snakes. Talking about voting in Australia, Australia is the only English-speaking country to have made voting compulsory. And apparently we invented the secret ballot box, the most prized symbol of democracy. It was pioneered in Victoria in 1856. The oldest daily newspaper in the Southern Hemisphere is the Sydney Morning Herald. It started in 1831. The average Australian can expect to eat during his or her lifetime 17 beef cattle, 92 sheep, 406 loaves of bread, 165,000 eggs, 8 tonnes of fruit, half a tonne of cheese and 10 tonnes of veggies. And the highest temperature ever recorded was 53.1 degrees Celsius at Cloncurry in Queensland on the 16th of January 1889. And when you're heading off to the beach, it might be important to note that in 1838, it was declared illegal in Australia to swim at public beaches during the day. And they actually enforced that law until 1902. In April 1933, 68% of West Australians voted in favour of seceding from the Commonwealth of Australia. Apparently, though, they needed permission from the British Parliament before they could become a new country. The end result was that Britain never made a decision, of course, and Western Australia is still part of the Commonwealth. Sir John Robertson, a five-times Premier of New South Wales, apparently drank a pint of rum every morning for 35 years, and he's famously quoted as saying, "None of the men who have left footprints in this country have been cold water men." And apparently in 1987, the Alice Springs Police Station received a call from a family, stopped for a cup of tea, and a huge ape-like creature, 2 metres tall, leapt out from the empty water tank they were near and began walking towards them. It's called the Yowie, and they searched the area for it. And the following day, the police searched the area and found a man 203 centimetres tall, sitting naked by the roadside. He was taken to the local mental hospital, of course, so I don't think the Yowie exists. And apparently Australia Day on January 26 is actually the anniversary of ships arriving in Sydney carrying loads of convicts to start the colony and do the work. It's estimated that by the time transportation ended in 1868, that 40% of Australia's English-speaking population had been convicts. In 2007, it was estimated that 22% of everybody in Australia had a convict ancestor. Apparently, kangaroos need very little water to survive and are capable of going for months without drinking at all. And when they do need water, they dig wells for themselves if they need to, frequently going as deep as three or four feet. These kangaroo pits are a common source of water for other animals living in the same ecosystem with a kangaroo. And there's actually been cases of kangaroos being chased by dogs on farms where they've actually jumped into a dam and they'll turn around and try and drown the dog to stop it chasing them. Apparently, emus and kangaroos can't walk backwards. And that's the reason they're on the Australian arms, coat of arms, that they're always moving forwards. Apparently, the male platypus, they look so cuddly and nice, platypuses, has got a poisonous spine. I didn't know this. It can kill a dog and inflict immense pain on a human, apparently. So stay away from those platypuses. When a specimen of the platypus was first sent to England, the scientists over there thought that we were having a joke with them, that we'd just sewed the bill of a duck onto a rat. The Sydney funnel web spider is considered the world's most deadly spider. It's the only spider that has killed people in less than 2 hours. Its fangs are powerful enough to bite through gloves and fingernails. The only animals without immunity to the funnel web's venom are humans and monkeys. And apparently convicts comprise many different racial groups. And many of the minority racial groups were very prominent in colonial society. Australia's first bushranger was a convict that actually came from Africa. And I don't know if you've ever heard of a bunyip. Apparently bunyips haunt rivers, swamps, creeks and billabongs. Their main goal in life is to cause nocturnal terror by eating people or animals in their vicinity. They are renowned for their terrifying, bellowing cries in the night and have been known to frighten Aborigines to the point where they would not approach any water source where a bunyip might be waiting to devour them. Some scientists believe the bunyip was a real animal, the Diprotodon, extinct for some 20,000 years. And apparently in Australia, newspaper readership, per capita Australians read more newspapers than any other nation, and per capita Australians spend more money on gambling than any other nation. With less than 1% of the world's population, Australia has more than 20% of its poker machines. And for each person in Australia, there are 2 sheep and over 16 rabbits. And that's some interesting facts about Australia, things I didn't know a lot of that. Yes, so there you go. Radio can be educational. And a very good morning to our local listeners on the Power Country Network on Lockington FM 88. Thanks for joining me tonight on Australia's number one overnight program. I'll be back with you in a few ticks.
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0: Hi, how are you feeling tonight? You're tuned into Australia's highest rating overnight program with Sean Eisen. Here's Colin Ray with a track called Quitters. Sounds like me with smoking.

0: 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The Rural Dealer of the Year Award is heading to Northern New South Wales, with Marwoolumbah Truck Centre taking the honours. Meantime, New York has been named the first Freightliner Trucks Hardest Working City of 2016. The awards honour cities fueling community growth and innovation. Freightliner saying the Big Apple has a remarkable relationship between investments in work trucks and thriving economies. 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

That was Alan and Ashcraft. Only Lonely. Thanks for tuning in to Overnight Country. This is Sean Eisen with you, and I'll be right back after these couple of ads.

Thanks for tuning in. This is Overnight Country with Sean Eisen. Lots of interesting things happening tonight, and as always, the best in country rock.

0: Semi-trailer operators could slash their fuel use by as much as 20% with smarter engine technology and more aerodynamic trailers. That's according to Mercedes-Benz and the German trailer manufacturer Krone, the two companies showing a combination that they say uses as much as 20% less fuel than comparable existing semi-trailer combinations. Up front is a current series six-cylinder Mercedes-Benz Actros that is fitted with predictive powertrain control and low rolling resistance tyres, while the trailer, Krone's new Profiline Efficiency, features aerodynamically enhanced curtain sides and rolls on low rolling resistance tyres as well.
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you should remember well. From the land of the Pima Indians, a proud and noble band who farmed the Phoenix Valley in Arizona land. Down their ditches a thousand years, the waters grew Ira's people's crops, till the white man stole their water rights and the sparkling water stopped. Now Ira's folks were hungry, and their land grew crops and weeds. When war came, Ira volunteered and forgot the white man's greed.

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And when the fight was over, and Old Glory raised among the men,

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Everybody shook his hand, but he was just a Pima Indian. No water, no home, no chance. 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

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He died drunk early one morning, alone in the land he fought to save. 2 inches of water in a lonely ditch was a grave.

0: This round's on me, and it is. Every album of mine, has a drinking song, and this one's no exception. There's some days when you've just had a bad day. The world has been, crashing around you, and you just need to knock off work, go home, get a nice bottle of something out, and pour yourself a glass, and sit down and have a drink. But the good news is, I'm paying for this one, all right? This round's on me. This could be an expensive tour.
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1: 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Is it a plane? Is it a balding middle-aged radio announcer trying to be funny? This is Sean Eisen with you.

0: say.
1: 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I recently went to the launch of the LDV eDeliver 7 van. 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I drove the vans unladen and yet the ride wasn't bad at all. Range is claimed at around the mid 350 kilometres or so, but our van showed over 400 kilometres when we drove it. First impressions are that it looks good. 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Inside, all models are well laid out and have enough room for my taller frame to sit comfortably. 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Wireless smartphone connectivity would be appreciated. 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
0: Hi, Sean Eisen here, just tucking into the late night sandwiches and the 50th cup of coffee with you on Overnight Country. And these are some things that people have really said in court in when giving evidence. Question, what is your date of birth? Answer, July 15th. Question, what year? Answer, every year. question, this myasthenia gravis, does it affect your memory at all? Answer, yes. And in what ways does it affect your memory? Answer, I forget. Question, you forget. Can you give us an example of something that you've forgotten? Dear, question, all your responses must be oral, okay? What school did you go to? Oral. Now, that's a smart aleck, isn't it? Question, how old is your son, the one living with you? Answer, 38 or 35, I can't remember which. Question, how long has he lived with you? 45 years. question, what was the first thing your husband said to you when he woke that morning? Answer, he said, where am I, Kathy? Question, and why did that upset you? And the answer was, my name is Susan. question, sir, what is your IQ? The answer, well, I can see pretty well, I think. Do you know if your daughter has ever been involved in the voodoo occult? Answer, we both do. Question, voodoo? Answer, we do. Question, you do? Answer, yes, voodoo. Dear, oh dear, I'd hate to be the judge sitting on that case. Question, now, doctor, isn't it true that when a person dies in his sleep, he doesn't know about it until the next morning? Question, the youngest son, the 20-year-old, how old is he? question, were you present when your picture was taken? Question, was it you or your younger brother who was killed in the war? Question, did he kill you? Question, how far apart were the vehicles at the time of the collision? Question, you were there until the time you left. Is that true? Question, how many times have you committed suicide? So the date of the conception of the baby was August the 8th? Answer, yes. Question, and what were you doing at that time? Duh. Question, she had three children, right? Answer, yes. Question, how many were boys? Answer, none. Question, were there any girls? Question, you say the stairs went down to the basement. Answer, yes. And these stairs, did they go up also? Question, Mr. Slattery, you went on rather elaborate honeymoon, didn't you? Answer, I went to Europe, sir. Question, and you took your new wife? Question, how was your first marriage terminated? Answer, by death. Question, and by whose death was it terminated? Question, can you describe the individual? Answer, he was about medium height and had a beard. Question, was this a male or a female? Oh, no, that could be... I don't know, I have seen some women with beards. Question, is your appearance here this morning pursuant to a deposition notice which I sent to your attorney? Answer, no, this is how I dress when I go to work. Question, doctor, how many autopsies have you performed on dead people? Answer, all my autopsies are performed on dead people. Question, do you recall the time that you examined the body? Answer, the autopsy started around 8:30 p.m. Question, and Mr. Dennington was dead at the time? Answer, no, he was sitting on the table wondering why I was doing an autopsy. Well, that's how you'd answer, isn't it, really?
6: 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This is Overnight Country with Sean Eisen. Now we'd better pay some bills, I think.
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0: This is Sean Eisen with you, and I'm spinning only the best music from, well, I don't know, the 60s, 70s, 80s and all that. I don't know, I picked all this music carefully so that it's only the best. This is Lauren Elena with She's a Wildflower.

0: The Australian Trucking Association has named its three main election issues for the truck industry. Those issues are the Road Safety Remuneration Tribunal, practical measures to improve road safety, and the supporting of stronger trucking businesses. ATA Chief Christopher Mellum telling us the organisation will be in talks on the issues with both sides of politics ahead of the federal poll. Meantime, Federal Transport Minister Darren Chester will address next month's ATA Trucking Australia 2016 event. Mr Mellum says Mr Chester will be on hand at a key moment for the government in the run-up to the election.
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0: This is Overnight Country. If you've just tuned in, we'll be back after these messages.
1: Back in 1849, a Victorian barley farmer began brewing his own beer in a small wooden shack at the back of his farm. 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And then he died. So we bought up the land in Pyramid Hill at a very cheap price and built a magnificent pub. And today that's the very same pub that brings you great hospitality along with that glorious Carlton Draft. 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
4: The last song on Prism is actually the first song that I wrote for this record. I remember I wrote it in November of 2012. I was kind of in a dark place in my life, and that's why I thought maybe at that time I was going to make a dark record. But I didn't. I actually ended up making a really positive, full of light record, which is why I've called it Prism. This next song, though, might be the saddest song on the record, but if you listen to the lyrics, you can hear the strength coming out. It's very autobiographical and vulnerable, and I'm okay with that, I think. I hope people can relate to it and see that I went through some stuff, but I made it out alive, and that's by the grace of God.

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0: UD has another medium-sized truck on offer with the Australian arrival of the PW24280. Designed for applications such as general freight and waste management, the UD comes standard with a programmable Allison 3500 HD transmission, as well as FleetMax Plus telematics, digital radio, sat-nav and Bluetooth. And a report has found improved aerodynamics on day cab truck models could help cut fuel use by 13%. The North American Council for Freight Efficiency report says despite concerns day cab models don't travel far and fast enough to benefit from improved aerodynamics, that isn't the case. The council calling on truck designers to look more closely at making day cab models more aerodynamically efficient.
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2: Well, I guess Slim Dusty started for me when I was just a small child growing up on our family cattle property, and my father always used to play Slim constantly on his little old record player, you know. And every couple of weeks we'd go into Kingaroy, our hometown, and he'd buy a new vinyl album. It was usually a Slim album, and we couldn't wait to get home and put it on the old record player. Gee, I think I must have scratched nearly every record in his collection as a kid, just trying to listen to Slim songs, you know. And then, I guess, for me, you know, the beauty of Slim's songs was that it was all about our life on the land, you know. It was about what we did. And to those day, and to this day, I listen to some of those old songs, and it was like they were almost preempting my life, you know. And that's why Slim's material means so much to me. I can remember when I was probably about 12, Slim brought his show through Kingaroy, and there was a competition in the local newspaper. And I remember that I won one of his albums. And I remember being scared stiff on the night of the show when they presented him on stage, and Slim shook my hand and was like, oh, geez, I'm not going to wash this hand ever again, you know. And I reckon a little bit of that rubbed off, because here I am singing and playing guitar, writing songs and singing bush ballads.
3: 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How are you?
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1: This siren is part of the new bushfire alert levels. 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May, because some fires will move so fast they can be on top of you before there is time to give any warning at all. Listen for a siren, but don't wait for one. 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

0: One of the smaller hybrid SUVs I've driven over the last few weeks is the Toyota RAV4 Cruiser E4. In fact, this vehicle has been so popular that Toyota had to put a halt on orders for a while until global supply issues sorted themselves out. That's over now. The Cruiser comes with a number of comfort and safety features like heated and ventilated front leather seats, smartphone mirror connectivity, power tailgate and a 12-inch central touchscreen. At its heart is a 2.5-litre hybrid petrol engine. It's the same as the one in the hybrid Camry. It has enough performance to feel sprightly around town combined with excellent economy. We averaged around 6 litres per 100k's on test and that's good. This RAV4 has everything. It's an ideal size for urban runaround as well as big enough for holiday trips and weekends away. Also, the hybrid technology combines better economy along with the convenience of no range anxiety. Priced from around $54,400 plus the usual costs, it's also great value. This is a Motoring Minute. I'm Rob Fraser.
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0: And that's a cover of a Poison song by young Miley Cyrus, Every Rose Has Its Thorn. Thanks for joining me. This is Overnight Country, and we'll be right back.
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0: Hi, this is Sean Eisen with you tonight. Two men are sitting next to each other in an Irish-style pub in New York City, and they both order pints of Guinness. One of them turns to the other and says, "So where are you from then?" He says, "I'm from Ireland." The other one says, "Me too, I'll drink to that." And they both finish their pints and order two more. The guy says, "Where in Ireland are you from?" He says, "Dublin." The guy says, "Me too. I'll drink to that." So they both finish their pints and order two more. The guy says, "Where in Dublin are you from?" He says, "The east side." The guy says, "The east side? Me too. What a coincidence. I'll drink to that." They both finish their pints and order two more. The guy says, "Where on the east side are you from?" He says, "McDonough Street." "Me too," the guy says. "This is incredible. I'll drink to that." As the bartender pours them another two pints, another customer at the bar says to him, "That's amazing. I can't believe they're from the same street in Dublin. What's going on?" And the bartender laughs and says, "Oh, it's nothing amazing. It's just the Ferguson twins getting sloshed again." And a very good morning to our local listeners on the Power Country Network on Kahuna FM 87.6 FM. Thanks for joining me. This is Overnight Country, and we'll be right back. Are you having car problems? 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
0: 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How are you tonight? This is Sean Eisen spinning the discs until 4 a.m. Here's Justin Moore with How I Got to Be This Way.

0: The top-selling Isuzu N-Series 4x4 is about to face another challenger, with Hino confirming its 300 series range is about to welcome a 4x4 version. Currently being trialled in some of the toughest terrain in Australia, the Hino 300 series 4x4 will be launched shortly, according to the Japanese truck manufacturer. Hino Australia product manager Daniel Petrovsky confirming that the 4x4 version would be coming soon to Hino dealerships, and both single cab and double cab variants will be offered. At this stage, though, no word on Australian pricing or specification details.
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0: That was Kip Moore with Something About a Truck. Hi, it's Sean with you on Overnight Country. 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

0: You were just listening to At Sunset, a track called Back in Time. Thanks for joining me tonight out there on the road. If you're a truckie or a cabbie or just driving somewhere good tonight, this show is especially for you.
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3: 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It's on for 10 days, climaxing with the Country Music Awards of Australia. 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

is Colin Hayes, great performance, live performance of the Manic Rock Track. 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Welcome. It's Wednesday afternoon. It's drive time. Brent Stevens with you right through until 6 o'clock tonight. Let's get this Wednesday going with a classic from the one and only Bonnie Tyler. And she's lost in France.

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3: Following these simple rules will make using roundabouts easier. The roundabout sign means slow down and prepare to give way. So as you're approaching a roundabout, you must slow down and if necessary stop and give way to traffic already on the roundabout. When there is a safe gap in the traffic, enter the roundabout. You must also indicate left when exiting. Remember, slow down and give way to traffic already on the roundabout. The road is there to share.
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7: School zones. 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The school zone speed limit applies on New South Wales government school days and during the times on the school zone sign. School zone hours are normally 8 a.m. until 9:30 a.m. and then 2:30 p.m. until 4 p.m. School zones are enforceable on all New South Wales government school days. These include pupil-free days and on the days when non-government schools may or may not be in operation.

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Oh, man, she's a queen." I said, "You could not mean that girl with the purple hair." He said, "She's so fine." Well, he's lost his mind.

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1: Weather. Yes, let's have a look at the all-important weather for tomorrow. Tomorrow, 28th day of May, thanks to the Bureau of Meteorology. Starting off in Perth, showers easing and 21. Adelaide, partly cloudy and 18. Melbourne, partly cloudy also and 17. Hobart, showers easing, 18. Looking at our nation's capital, showers in Canberra tomorrow and 18. Sydney, rain and 22. Rain for Newcastle, 22. Heading towards Queensland, Brisbane, rain with a possible storm, 23. For Darwin, sunny and 31. And finally, sunny in Alice Springs and 19 degrees. 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As we usually do at this time, let's say hi to all of our emergency services, our police, ambulance, fire, as well as our doctors and nurses, staff and residents in all nursing homes, and everyone listening wherever you are, whatever you are doing. Thank you for having us on. Coming up, our feature for today, a gentleman would have been celebrating 87 years today. Great American country music artist. We'll tell you a bit more about that in just a moment. Talking of great music, 16 minutes past three, here's a classic from Mr. Ben E. King.

0: Hazeldene, great track that's called Whatever You I Do, Wherever I Go. Great track. Before that, Benny King and Stand By Me. You're with ZFM, Power Country Radio 16 and the Hume Travel Network. 23 minutes past the hour of 3. Let's have a look at our first feature for this Wednesday.
1: Happy birthday to you. Happy birthday to
0: We have been celebrating a birthday, 87 years today, the great Don Williams. He was born Donald Ray Williams on this day, the 27th of May, 1939. Born in Floyd, Dada, in Texas, passed away the 8th of September, 2017, at the age of 78, in Mobile, in Alabama, in the U.S., of course. American country music singer-songwriter and 2010 inductee into the Country Music Hall of Fame. Began a solo career in 1971, singing popular ballads and amassing 17 number one country hits. Straightforward yet smooth bass baritone voice, soft tones and imposing build earned him the nickname the Gentle Giant. In 1975, he starred in the movie with Burt Reynolds and Jerry Reed called WW and the Dixie Dance Kings, of course, a great, of course. In 2010, the Country Music Association inducted him into the Country Music Hall of Fame. Of course, had some best ones. This is probably one of his most popular ones. It's called You're My Best Friend. Here is Don Williams.

0: Yes, I think we all asked that question. Of course, would have been celebrating 87 years today. Of course, Don Williams finishing with Where Do I Go From Here? You're with ZFM Power Country Radio 16 and the Hume Travel Network. Wednesday afternoon, it's drive time. Brent Stevens with you, approaching 21 minutes to the hour of 4. More great music coming up in just a moment. Let's pay some bills.
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11: 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So, however short the journey, however long you've been driving, however well you know the road, don't forget to clip every trip. Authorised by the New South Wales Government, Sydney.

0: Yeah, great track from a group called Hush. It's called Nothing Stays the Same Forever. Well, isn't that the truth? 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
2: I won't beat around the bush. 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If it weren't for the very disappointing auto transmission, I'd be declaring the little Barina one of the best cars of the year so far. 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

Yes, what a classic. Angus Stone and Julia Stone with a classic Big Jet Plane. Good afternoon. Welcome to the middle hour of our Wednesday edition of Drive Time. Brent Stevens with you right through until 6 o'clock tonight. 4 minutes past four. Let's start this hour with the Doobie Brothers, What a Fool Believes.

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6: Pop those down here. 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
1: Weather. Time to have a look at the all-important weather for tomorrow. Of course, tomorrow, Thursday, the 28th day of May. Thanks to the Bureau of Meteorology. Starting off in Perth, showers easing in 21. Adelaide, partly cloudy and 18. Melbourne, partly cloudy also in 17. Hobart, showers easing and 18. Looking at our nation's capital, Canberra tomorrow, showers and 18. Sydney, rain and 22. Rain for Newcastle, 22. Heading towards Queensland, Brisbane, rain with a possible storm, 23. Darwin, sunny and 31. And finally, for Alice Springs, sunny tomorrow and 19 degrees. 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Coming up, a German-born musician celebrating 79 years today, born Martins Varnags. Yeah, tell you a bit more about that in just a moment. 16 minutes past the hour of four. Let's start with ABBA and When I Kiss the Teacher.

0: When I Kiss the Teacher. Approaching 23 minutes past the hour of 4. Let's have a look who our feature is for this hour.
1: Happy birthday to you. Happy birthday to you. Happy birthday.
0: Yes, celebrating a birthday today, 79 years today. Happy birthday, Marty Christian. He was born in Martins van Nuggs on this day, the 27th of May 1947, born in Leipzig in Germany. German-born, British-based musician, grew up and started his musical career in Australia as a solo artist. He is a singer-songwriter, guitarist, and in the 70s became a heartthrob as a founding member of this group, the New Seekers. He was with them from 1969 to 74, and then from 1976 to 2002. Of course, they had some great hits. Here's some of them. Here's, of course, it's a Cher song, Beg, Steal or Borrow. Here is the New Seekers.
2: Yeah.

0: Yes, isn't that the truth? Especially my past, of course. The New Seekers, and You Won't Find Another Fool Like Me, celebrating the 78th birthday today, of course, of Marty Christian, born this day in 1947 in Germany. You're with ZFM Power Country Radio 16 and the Hume Travel Network. 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More great music coming up in just a moment.
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Yeah, Michael Jackson and the Jackson 5 starting us off our final hour for this Wednesday, and I'll be there. Good afternoon. Welcome. It is, of course, the final hour of our Wednesday edition of Drive Time. Brent Stevens with you right through until 6 o'clock tonight, 4 minutes past 5. Let's get this final hour going with a classic taken from the soundtrack CD from, of course, Grease. Here's John Travolta and Summer Nights.

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1: Weather. Time to have a look at the weather for the final time, the weather for tomorrow. Of course, tomorrow, Thursday, the 28th day of May. Thanks to the Bureau of Meteorology. Starting off, before we do, this is an updated version. Of course, thank you to the Bureau. Starting off in Perth, showers easing tomorrow and 21. Adelaide, cloudy and 18. Melbourne, partly cloudy and 17. Hobart, showers easing and 18. Looking at our nation's capital, partly cloudy in Canberra tomorrow and 19. Sydney, showers and 22. Showers for Newcastle, 22. Heading towards Queensland, Brisbane, rain with a possible storm, 21. For Darwin, sunny and 31. And finally for Alice Springs, sunny also and 19 degrees. 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I think we'll head, of course, to the Alice and Darwin. Better weather. Some heavy rain happening over the next 48 hours, so be careful, especially on the east coast of New South Wales. 16 minutes past four. Great featured artist this hour, a gentleman celebrating 768 years today. New Zealand born, one of the true greats, worked with some of the three great groups. We'll tell you a bit more about that coming up. Talking of great men, here's Billy Thorpe teaming up with the Aztecs and Zippity Doodah.

But of course, Pretty Little Angel Eyes, that's the one and only Curtis Lee. Before that, Billy Thorpe and the Aztecs and Zippity Doo Dah, Zippity Day. 22 minutes past the hour of five. Our final feature for today, here's a great one. A gentleman celebrating 68 years today. Happy birthday, Neil Finn. He was born Neil Mullane Finn on this day, the 27th day of May 1958, born in Waikato in New Zealand. Of course, New Zealand singer, songwriter, musician, best known as a principal member of two great groups, of course, Split Enz, and being lead singer of course, Crowded House. He was also a member of

course, the Great Split Ends, and of course, as I said, currently doing an Australian tour. Of course, celebrating the birthday today of Neil Finn, born this day in 1958, part of Fleetwood Mac, Crowded House and Split Ends. Let's have a look who else is having a birthday on this day, May 27. Don Williams we did, Marty Christian we did from the New Seekers, Neil Finn. We also have Peter Sears, and finally Cilla Black. She was born on this day in 1943. And if you're having a birthday on this, of course, Wednesday, the 27th day of May, hope you're having a great birthday. Many happy returns from, of course, the staff and listeners here at ZFM, Power Country Radio 16 and the Hume Travel Network. 20 minutes to the hour of 6, Wednesday afternoon drive time.

0: might not have heard about MDT, but it's all around us. It's in neighbourhoods where you least expect it.
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Yes, Aretha Franklin, of course, what a great artist, and The Freeway of Love. And if you're driving home this Wednesday afternoon, be careful on the road, some rain around, especially in Sydney. Yes, it's pouring down here in Sydney, ready for the football tonight. That's me for this, of course, this Wednesday. Join us from midnight tonight. Sean Eisen's in the chair to take you through the early hours of course, Thursday morning, midnight till 3, country overnight. I'm out of here till tomorrow. Have a great Thursday wherever you are, whatever you

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3: 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What does finding health look like for you? Do you have a vision for your future self and a way to get there? I'm Dr. Chris, and after 33 years in functional medicine and a lifelong journey through brain health, weight loss, hormones, mindset, and faith, I know that real transformation doesn't come from willpower or white-knuckling your way to wellness. It comes from gratitude, honoring your body as the temple that God created. This show is about body stewardship, not shame. It's about rewiring your mindset, your metabolism, and your spirit to find lasting health without the grind. I'll help you cut through the noise, see opportunities instead of obstacles, and finally, live the healthy, purposeful life you were created for. Let's spark faith and transformation together. 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Hey y'all, welcome back to the Spark Faith pod or Spark Faith show and podcast. Yes, you can find it lots of places. I am Dr. Chris Sargent, and I am 3 weeks from my wedding. So, yes, I'm a little crazy. But anyhow, today's topic is right on point for that, because if I don't eat, my kids will tell you that I am hangry, and I also know that I cannot concentrate and all the things. So today we actually are in a strength episode, right, for Fresh. And I wanted to take strength kind of into a different space. We've hit on some of this a little bit, but I want to dive into this as maybe something a little bit different. And we've also been talking about food, right? The last few episodes of Fresh have been all about foundation of food, what food regulates, how food creates energy. And today we're going to talk about strength. So when I say the word strength, what is your own first, like, what's the first thing that pops into your head? Like, if you're visual, like, do you have some little picture that pops into your head or something like that? Like, is it the hulky guy that lives next door, goes to the gym? Is it the muscle head? Is that what comes into your mind? Is it about muscles, right? Or is it something more? Maybe resiliency, right? Maybe it's a personality trait. Oh, she's so strong. She handles stress well. Like those kind of things. Or is it emotional capacity? Or have you even thought about strength being emotional capacity, like your bandwidth to handle different emotional things that are happening in your life right now? or just the world, right? Like, it's a little crazy out there right now. So, and honestly, when I read the Bible, like, it was crazy then too. So, like, crazy just goes along with culture and humanity. So, anyhow, so as usual, I'm excited to explore a little different perspective today by discussing, like, super fascinating physiology, which y'all know I'm kind of a little bit of a geek there, that's behind strength, but in all of those areas, right? Emotional, mental capacity, muscular capacity. Is it really a personality trait? Is it something that you can build? So we're going to talk about strength from a lot of different perspectives today. And here's what I want to throw out there for you. What if physiology influences resilience more than you might realize? Like, what if that's true? Like, what if it's about your physiology? What if your ability to focus, make new muscle tissue? Yes. But what about regulate emotions, right? What if recovering from stress? What about emotional stability, right? What if these are influences by the signals you send your body with every single meal that you eat? And I always, you know, y'all, this is not about shame or guilt. And if you ate a donut this morning, great. I hope it was wonderful and totally worth all the calories and the yumminess that goes along with that. So this is not about shame and guilt. Y'all know that I am not about white knuckling through things. I want to help you build your body in a way that it can withstand the stressors of life, whatever those might be. So last week we talked a little bit around the same thing and signaling, body signaling around energy. And so today I want to talk about, like I said, the strength in all the areas of your life, because food is doing way more than just giving you some calories, right? Food sends our body instructions. Food is information. And like you've heard me say this before, and if you haven't, you need to go back and listen, because I say it often. But food can tell your body whether it's safe, like neuro-emotional safety, physiological safety. Is it safe or is it stressed? Are we going to build up our resilience and strength, or are we going to conserve what we have because we're depleted, right? That may sound like those aren't exactly opposite, but they really are, right? Are you going to build? Are you going to actually make something new, or are you going to conserve and not build? Or are you going to recover from whatever stress it is, whether it was a hard workout at the gym, an emotional conversation with like one of your kids or your significant other? Are you going to recover from that? Or is your body going to go into this kind of limping mode and compensate for that stress because the stress just keeps hitting you? And here's the thing. I think that right, and many other women are unknowingly sending stress signals to your body all day long. I know I did for a long time, and I often wondered why I was so emotionally fragile. Like, why am I popping off when that was just such a small thing, right? Why am I a little anxious? Why do I get so overwhelmed, right? And for some of y'all, it's just actual exhaustion, and you may or may not want to admit it, because that's a hard place for me to admit. So I don't know about y'all. But anyway, so I'm going to expand the conversation about food beyond weight and metabolism and talk about food as capacity, right? This is a well from which our body can draw. If we are eating enough food and at the right times and all of those things. So if you've been listening for a while, you know that we think about food through some cloudy lenses, like calories, weight, right? Am I burning and earning, right? Do I burn enough calories? Did I earn my food today? And I know that, like, that hits home for some of y'all. Am I dieting constantly, trying to lose fat, whatever that is for you? But physiologically, food acts as signaling, and it influences so many things. And again, hormones, inflammation, neurotransmitters, which we're going to get into today, blood sugar, stress chemistry. Your body is constantly interpreting those signals, and food is the biggest input that we have on a daily basis and something that we can control. And I know that those are things that there's not a lot in sometimes in our worlds that we can control, right? Can't control our kids really. We can't always control what happens out there in the big bad world, but food is one of those places where we can control it. Even when we think we can't, I will give you that. There's ways that we can learn, right? But your body is always listening to those signals that you send. And here's the thing, a nutrient-dense meal is not only going to communicate safety, it's also going to allow for repair, right? This is such a huge aha for so many people, but highly processed foods, erratic eating, excessive sugar, caffeine, chronic stress, and underfeeling can really communicate more stress in your body. It creates instability in your body and your physiology, right? And ultimately will create inflammation, which is at the seat of so many of our chronic diseases today. And so we're going to back this up. You know, I'm all about, like, what is the root cause? That's my thing. Like, where is the bottom of this? Where can we plug in to get you healthier? And food is just such a huge foundation because it's something that we do all the time, right? We have to eat. As much as some of us are like, I don't want to think about food all day. That's another episode, but so let's talk about blood sugar and emotional strength, okay? Anybody hangry? Anybody? Anybody, right? I am definitely the queen of hangry. And my kids know, like, when I say I got to eat, right? So here's how unstable blood sugar doesn't just affect your hunger, your cravings, your energy. It affects your mood. It affects anxiety, depression, patience. Anybody a little impatient or irritable today? It affects your emotional regulation, right? And it affects our clarity, our cognitive clarity. So when blood sugar rises rapidly and crashes, we all know, right? You've heard this said before, right? Cortisol increases, adrenaline increases, and the nervous system shifts into this stress response. And we may interpret that as anxiety and irritability and emotional fragility if we're really honest, right? We just get it, we get a little scratchy, right, around the edges. And really this is just amplified by this unstable physiology. So some of y'all may be thinking, like, no, it's just really hard for me to regulate my emotions. I've always been that way. I don't always understand what that is. And so we have to tune in a little bit. And I don't want to dismiss anybody's emotions because we all have them. However, I want to take this again just a little bit deeper and get under it. Like, when you feel like that, what if you were thinking about, like, when was the last time I ate? And what did I eat today? What have I eaten today? Has it been just a load of carbs or on the run? What are you digesting or not digesting, right? What's going in, what's not going in? Because here's the thing. Stable meals, as hard as it can be, it really doesn't have to be. And we've talked about that too. So you can go back and look at those episodes or listen to those episodes. But is going to create a much steadier nervous system signaling so that you have more consistent energy and you will have better emotional regulation and resilience. So that's, I just want you to understand that how we eat affects all the bits and pieces. It's not just about like, okay, eat more protein, get a better bicep, right? It's also eat more protein, have stable blood sugar, have better emotional regulation, have better mental clarity and cognition, and not be fumbling for words. So let's talk about food, inflammation, and brain capacity. There's a ton of research around this right now. So food affects our inflammation. And inflammation is not just about joint pain or digestive rumblings and that kind of stuff, but it affects the brain. And this is a really near and dear to my heart. I lost my mom to dementia and Alzheimer's, and my dad is going through that now. This is not place. Sorry. This is not a place that I want to land when I'm 90. Right. I want to make sure that my brain stays healthy as best as possible. Right. But here's the other thing. Research, tons of research actually increasingly links highly processed foods with added sugar to increased depression and depressive symptoms. Right. Increased anxiety. We got both sides, right? Depression and anxiety, and poor cognitive health, because your brain is going to be built from whatever ingredients you put in. And I've said this about your body too, right? If you're going to put in highly processed food, you're going to get a highly processed body. You're not going to get the body that is going to run on the jet fuel that it needs from clean, actual food. And so your brain really requires a lot of nutrients, and neurotransmitters are the chemicals in your brain, the molecules in your brain that allow your brain cells to talk to one another and then to talk to the rest of your body. So protein is, I know I talk a lot about protein, but it is the basis for dopamine. We hear a lot about dopamine right now, right? Like, this is your feel good for the moment kind of thing. Serotonin is your feel good for a while, right? Norepinephrine, also a good base for feeling well and being able to have good cognition and stable emotions. Omega-3, like your fish oil, good fish oil, not a bunch of junk fish oil, but EPA and DHA, you can look on the bottle, is good for brain cell membranes. Like, we all have membranes around our cells, and those membranes are made up of omega-3 fats and cholesterol. We have to have those things. It improves our nervous system signaling, right? Back and forth communication. It also affects our mood regulation, right? So it can stabilize your moods. And then micronutrients improve mitochondrial function. I talked a lot about that in my mitochondrial episode. Stress adaptation, that is also B-complex vitamins, B12, folate, all the Bs, not just one or two. All of them together have to work for energy and stress adaptation. And then our recovery systems, right? We're going to talk about strength in just a second, but some of y'all, and I did for a while, right? Like, some of y'all are trying to create more focus and motivation and patience and resilience with all of these external things when we really need to be fueling our body from the inside out. So you're trying to create all this focus and all these things while you're under supporting the biology and the physiology required to build them. So recovery is really a strength strategy. And I remember my coach telling me, like, no, this is not just a post-workout meal. This is your recovery meal. So you go to the gym, and maybe you're fasting in the morning and you're going to go to try to work out. Where is your body going to get the energy that it needs to do that workout? You think it's going to come off of your fat, but actually you break down muscle tissue first. It's not going to help you, right? You have to put some carbohydrates in order for your body to have the glucose it needs to pull those weights in the morning. So there has to be a good pre-workout. Your post-workout needs to fill the tank, because you've emptied your bucket. You've emptied the tank. You're trying to run your car on empty, and we need to refill that tank. You're not, that's not going to add fat. That's just refueling. And we can't build strength on constant depletion. It's not going to work. Just so you can't bake a cake without flour and eggs and sugar and all the yummy things, right? A traditional cake. So strength is built through challenge, right, at the gym. But then you have to nourish your body. You have to recover. And then your body can adapt. I know that the messages that you get all over, right, culture, whatever, we all celebrate exhaustion. I only need so much sleep, and I'm going to push harder and sleep less. I'll sleep when I'm dead, right? We drink more coffee to get more stuff done, and we think that that's going to help us, but your body just is trying to compensate for what you're doing. And long-term resilience can't really be built out of chronic depletion. So your body can't create capacity without the raw materials, right? Food is part of recovery. So that's where you like shift that mindset of calories and earn and burn into, oh, I need to fuel and recover, right? This is not reward. This is not punishment. This is recovery. And it's recovery across the board, right? Emotional, mental, physical, spiritual, all the pieces. So nervous system is constantly asking, like, am I safe enough to thrive? But nutrition influences that answer. And chronic blood sugar swings and nutrient depletion, excessive processed foods, you already know the answer. And stable nourishment is going to definitely calm your nervous system. I know it's being talked about a ton right now of calming your nervous system signaling, right? Better sleep. Who doesn't want better sleep? But you have to eat to get better sleep. More emotional steadiness. We don't have to be like frantic all the time and overwhelmed and anxious all the time, and improve recovery. And a lot of my clients have said, wow, I didn't realize like how much calmer I feel all day long. I didn't realize that my moods were all over the place until I started eating the way that you have said to eat, right? My anxiety is basically gone and I can focus for hours. So just by stabilizing our nutrition and improving the quality of our food, we can get better focus, better reduce anxiety, less depression from the blood sugar swings and all of that. This is not magic, right? Food isn't magic, because this is just physiology coming to life in our symptoms. So, you know, I'm going to pull in a little faith, right? 2 Timothy 1:7 says, God gave us a spirit, not of fear, but of power. And sometimes we spiritualize what might be partially physiological, right? We're fearful, but is it fear or is it anxiety? Because our body really needs rest. It needs nourishment. It needs recovery. It needs support, right? This isn't weakness. This isn't, your body isn't broken, right? This is by design, that we are built for power, his power, to flow through us easily. And stewardship means really recognizing that the body requires inputs to sustain the work we've been called to do. So food is so much more than fuel. It influences our resilience. Right? This is resilience when we are fueled well, when we can eat without guilt and shame around our food, when we can say to ourselves, oh, this is recovery. I need to rest and recover because I just worked out really hard and I fueled well before. Right? This is emotional steadiness. You don't want to pop off at your kids and your spouse and everybody around you when you don't really need to, right? Nobody likes to be like, nobody likes to feel like that. Like 5 minutes later, you're like, oh, did I just say, why did I say that? What about brain function? I know brain fog is huge, particularly peri and postmenopausal. Like, oh, I can't even think straight. Right. And then that feels overwhelming. And then you get anxious about all that, right? So what if you put in the right fuel that your brain needs to make the neurotransmitters, to make the proper hormones that your body is still making, even though we're told that we make none of these things, we can make some of them. So what if your fuel just needs to be a little bit more specific and have that mindset shift?

food that it requires to do all the things that we're called to do, right? And so the goal, again, you know, it's not about being smaller, right? Even Brené Brown is like, don't shrink. Don't puff up, but don't shrink, right? We want to be strong and resilient. So it's not about eating less, controlling your weight, or trying harder, right? Maybe the goal is just learning how to support your body well enough that it can actually build strength and resilience. Strength is not just muscles, right? It is physical, yes, absolutely. It is emotional, it is cognitive, and it is spiritual capacity for life. I love you guys. Hit like, hit subscribe, send these to your friends, please. Leave some comments. I'd love to hear what you have to say and think. Just bringing you renewed health, rooted in truth, and restored by grace. Love you guys. Bye-bye. You've been listening to Spark Faith with me, Dr. Chris Sargent. This show is about renewed health, rooted in truth, and restored by grace. 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

0: Hi, this is James Blundell, and we're all heading for the mighty Tamworth Country Music Festival. It's on for 10 days, climaxing with the Country Music Awards of Australia. We hope to see you there.
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0: suntan. Suntan, all right?
1: We have a spirit, Rich. We'll just go on. Stay aboard, run. Okay, stay aboard. Okay, Richie, camera one.
0: Welcome back here to the MCG, and welcome to Melbourne viewers for the first time today. And my word, it really has turned out to be a marvellous day for cricket indeed. Oddly enough, at around about a quarter to ten this morning, a mass of thick black clouds was hovering over Melbourne, threatening a disruption to the start of this World Series Cup fixture between Australia and Pakistan, and then f*** me if they didn't just disappear quicker than you could say, gee, it's going to piss down. And play commenced as scheduled at 10 o'clock. And the Pakistan team would have been absolutely shitting bricks this morning, I'd say. And as it turned out, with some justification, because at the end of their innings, Pakistan all out for a dismal 110 runs. A pretty piss-poor effort, that. They'd be a disappointed lot at the moment, I'd think. And let's take a look at the card now. And you'll see there that they started off reasonably well. The opening pair of Heza Hasbeen and Idrav Faskars put on 29 runs before Geoffrey Lawson claimed the first wicket for the Australians. He had Idrav Faskars caught behind off a ball-tearing delivery. What a marvellous effort that was. Slightly quicker, well pitched up, and Rodney Marsh taking the simplest of catches to dismiss Faskars for five. And umpire Dick Brain having no hesitation in putting his hand up and asking if he too could be dismissed for five so that he could go and take a leak. Quite unusual, that, really, to see an umpire leaving his post in the middle of a game. But it's a funny old game, cricket, and these days anything can happen. The next man in for Pakistan was Ian Everwaz, and between them, Heza Hasbeen and Ian Everwaz added absolutely no runs to the Pakistan total, as you'd expect. And in an extraordinary incident, the likes of which I've never seen on any cricket arena anywhere in the world, Hasbeen deflected a slightly overpitched delivery from Rodney Hogg way down to fine leg. The batsman ran one, and then there was all sorts of confusion out there. Calls of yes, no, and finally it was Heza Hasbeen who was run out at the striker's end for 12. And Hasbeen, quite rightly, was pretty pissed off with his batting partner and proceeded to call him all sorts of names. Stupid curry-eating f***wit, I think, was one of the things he called him, and Ian Everwaz was forced to retire hurt. Very, very hurt indeed he was after those nasty comments. And the Pakistanis were in a great deal of bother out there with the score at just 3 for 29. Sleazy Winebars and Abraq Miandad were the next pair to come in for Pakistan, and they took the score along to 53 when Winebars, who wasn't batting in his normal position today, he's usually one of the early openers, and he just lost his concentration there for a moment. It was a very good ball, that, from Geoffrey Lawson, and it just scurried through and took his off stump, and Sleazy Winebars was out for 22. The next man in was Peanut Butter Jars. He joined Abraq Miandad out there in the centre with the score at just 4 for 60. But he's been horribly out of form, Peanut Butter Jars, and this partnership only took the score along to 71 before Peanut Butter Jars became the fifth wicket to fall for Pakistan when he was caught in the gully by Hughes off the bowling of Rackerman. It was a good effort, that, and the Australians were understandably quite ecstatic out there, as was this marvellous MCG crowd. The place was a real buzz, and we were all barring up here in the commentary position, I can tell you, and Ian actually shot his load there at one stage, as Australia really began to take a firm grip on this game indeed. A firm grip on this game indeed. A firm grip on this game indeed. Ah, yes, could someone turn the record over, please, for f*** sake?
1: It's a compact disc, you wanker. Tell him to get on with it.
0: Abraq Miandad was the next to go. He never looked comfortable out there. You could tell he was shitting like a big black Alsatian, really, with the added pressure of captaining the side here today. And he was dismissed for a mere 12 runs off the bowling of Rackerman again, after a magnificent catch way down at long on by Dennis Lilly, it was, the man out there. He had to travel quite a way to get to this, from where he was fielding in the slips. And it really was a very good effort, that, to dismiss Miandad for 12. There was a bit of a wag in the Pakistan tail at this point. Double-decker bus and De Beers Zaheer showing a bit of fight. Zaheer just working the ball, picking up the ones and twos, before he slipped and fell down one of those cracks in the pitch that Tony mentioned to you earlier, and he hasn't been heard of since. A real bummer, that. But nonetheless, it was a fine partnership by this pair, and double-decker bus was the next to go. He was dismissed by a corker yorker from Dennis Lilly for 35. Corker yorker, a bit of poetry there for you. That's just some of the bullshit that we do go on with here at these World Series Cup matches. And a real battle of wits it was, too, between Lee and the double-decker bus right through his innings. As a matter of fact, in the previous delivery, Lee put one right up in his block hole. And it can be quite painful, that. And certainly a bus not looking too comfortable at all as a result. And Lee claiming his wicket with the very next ball. The next batsman in was second-hand Kayaz. He went very cheaply for naught. I saw him hitting up in the nets a little earlier today, and I wouldn't be surprised if that had something to do with his poor form. The last man in for Pakistan was Hafiz Handmissing, the pace bowler. He managed to score just half a dozen runs before a very quick delivery from Lily, it was, once again, the man out there. And it rose rather sharply and just hit him on the stump.

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2: cue it. Welcome back here to the MCG, and just a reminder about our International Cricketer of the Year Award. The winner to be announced on February the 5th, and the prize, this magnificent Datsun Insult. It's a fine piece of machinery, that. You see it on your screen there, the one with the dents all over it, and the souvenir ball on the front seat. And I suppose the strong contenders for this award would have to be Vivian Richards, the master batsman from the West Indies, and also Joel Garner, the well-hung West Indian pace bowler. And in the Australian team, well, I would think Kipper Vessels, who's had a superb season with the bat, as well as taking his fair share of wickets. And it wouldn't surprise me if the Australian selectors were trying to blood Vessels for the captaincy of this Australian side. Pretty awful joke, that, blood Vessels. But who gives a f***? Just a reminder also about our classic commentary competition. It's just another one of the 50,000 competitions that we're running here on the wide world of sports this summer. And in this one, viewers are asked to nominate, in the same order as the groundsman here at the MCG, the classic pieces of commentary made by the team over the past few months. And my word, there's some crap in amongst them. And we'll let you have a look at those a little later on. Your entries close on the 2nd of February. And your entry forms can be picked up at all fish and chip shops right around Australia. The Sidchrome Super Test Team is another one of the competitions that we're running here. And remember, we are looking for a test team made up of the players who look the most like spanners.

0: 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At severe, only well-prepared homes may provide safe shelter in a bushfire. 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Leaving early is your safest option. Know the bushfire danger ratings and have a plan for what you'll do at each. 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
1: 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That's 5820 7800.

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0: South Wales Police don't just stick to main roads or certain times of day. Every police vehicle can carry out random breath tests anywhere, anytime. 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
1: This siren is part of the new bushfire alert levels. 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May, because some fires will move so fast they can be on top of you before there is time to give any warning at all. Listen for a siren, but don't wait for one. If you do nothing until a bushfire is on top of you, you may die. 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

0: 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Open Monday to Friday 7:30 till 7 p.m. and Saturdays 8 till 3 p.m. That's Hartwick's Spare Parts, just off the Hume Highway at the Thaguna exit on the north side of Albury, or phone 6049 6000. That's 6049 6000.
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Thanks very much. We've just put out a single called I Was Only 19, or A Walk in the Light Green. And it's a song about two mates of mine who went to Vietnam, came back Agent Orange victims. It's the title of Walk in the Light Green stems from the fact that when the Australian soldiers in Vietnam were given their missions, they looked at the areas that they'd be working in on the map. And if it was sort of dark green on the map, then there was cause for some consolation, because dark green meant thick jungle, lots of cover, and there were no mines. If they were working in areas that were light green on the map, that meant light jungle, not much cover, and heaps of mines. This is a song for Mick and Frankie. It's called A Walk in the Light Green.

Thanks very much. For those of you who might remember recess time at school, that's where you sneak off behind the loo and have a bit of a smoke and a bit of fruitcake that mum's eating, a wee or something. It's recess time now, and we'll be back in about 15 minutes. Thank you very much. Okay, you've been a wonderful audience, and we love you.

Good morning. You're listening to the Mid-Morning Show on Radio 16, Newcastle's favourite. And this is Sean Eisen with you for the next couple of hours. And to start us off today, we're listening to Nicolette Larson with a track called Summer Hearts out of 1983. This is Paul Kelly and the Colour Girls with Leaps and Bounds from 1987.

Paul Kelly and the Coloured Girls there with Leaps and Bounds. And the next track is by Pseudo Echo, and it's Funky Town.

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1: 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How you going? And of course, you're listening on Radio 16, Newcastle's favourite. For the break, we were listening to Pseudo Echo with a very funky track, Funky Town. Sounds a bit like Newcastle, isn't it? Here's Red Gum with I Was Only 19 out of 1983.
6: Thanks very much. We've just put out a single called I Was Only 19, or A Walk in the Light Green. And it's a song about two mates of mine who went to Vietnam, came back Agent Orange victims. It's the title, A Walk in the Light Green, stems from the fact that when the Australian soldiers in Vietnam were given their missions, they looked at the areas that they'd be working in on the map. And if it was sort of dark green on the map, then there was cause for some consolation, because dark green meant thick jungle, lots of cover, and there were no mines. If they were working in areas that were light green on the map, that meant light jungle, not much cover, and heaps of mines. This is a song for Mick and Frankie. It's called A Walk in the Light Green.

0: Thanks very much. For those of you who might remember recess time at school, that's where you sneak off behind the loo and have a bit of a smoke and a bit of fruitcake that mum sent and a wee or something. It's recess time now and we'll be back in about 15 minutes. Thank you very much. Okay, you've been a wonderful audience and we love you.
1: That was Red Gum. That was a big hit for those guys. I can remember when that one came out. Here's Rose Tattoo, another Australian act, with One of the Boys.

0: That's Rose Tattoo with One of the Boys. Here's a track by Sly Fox. It's called Let's Go All the Way, straight out of 1985.
1: Jump, jump, jump, jump, jump, jump, jump, jump, jump, jump, jump, jump, jump, jump, jump, jump, jump, jump, jump, jump, jump, jump, jump, jump, jump, jump, jump, jump, jump, jump, jump, jump, jump, jump, jump, jump, jump, jump, jump, jump, jump, jump, jump, jump, jump, jump, jump, jump, jump, jump, jump, jump, jump, jump, jump, jump, jump, jump, jump, jump, jump, jump, jump, jump, jump, jump, 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
0: 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Yes, a lovely place to eat, the Newcastle Leagues Club. Before the break, we were listening to Sly Fox with Let's Go All The Way. And now it's time for the Lou Holtz Laugh Club.
5: The Lou Holtz Laugh Club, presided over by America's favorite storyteller, who says...
6: Money doesn't necessarily mean happiness. A man with $10 million is not much happier than a man with $9 million.
5: And now, here he is, chairman of the Laugh Club, Lou Holtz.
6: Well, thank you, thank you. The meeting of the Laugh Club will come to order, but before we get on with the business at hand, Ginger, I happened to glance at some of the minutes, and they have the dollar sign scribbled all over them. Why must you doodle like that?
7: Why, Mr. Holtz, Lamb of Pie, I was just doodling what comes naturally.
6: The dollar signs come naturally, Lamb of Pie? Well, not to me, they don't.
7: Which reminds me, Mr. Holtz, you spend so much time with this club. What do you do for a living?
6: What do I do for a living? Dear, haven't you ever seen me on the stage?
7: Why, certainly, sugar. What do you do for a living?
6: Say, look, Ginger, please.

0: I'm too tired to argue with you.
1: Oh, I know, Mr. Holt. Everybody says you're a pretty tired comedian.
0: Well, thank you. I may be tired, but I'm not so tired that I can't tell one of my stories. Here's a little story that happened in Brooklyn. About 9:30 in the evening, there's a knock on the door of Mrs. O'Leary. She opens up the door. She says, "How do you do? How do you do, and what can I do for you?" He says, "I'm Hogan." He says, "I'm the man who owns the pool room. And your husband, he loves to come in to play a little pool." She says, "He does. It's the most fantastic thing. It's fantastic. He loves to play pool." He says, "Well, sir, your husband, O'Leary, he comes in about 7:30. He says, I'd play anyone for $100. He plays and he loses." She says, "My husband lost $100. He says, "Yes." She says, "That's the most fantastic thing." "Fantastic is the word. He loves to gamble." "Well," he says, "I told him to stop, but he wouldn't. And he lost another $100. I says, "O'Leary, it's not your night. Stop." But he wouldn't stop. And his wife says, "It's fantastic. He'll never stop gambling. He never stops gambling." Well, to make a long story longer, at the end of the night, he lost $1,100. And his wife says, "O'Leary lost $1,100. And he says, "He did." Mrs. O'Leary says, "He should drop dead." The fellow says, "That's what I came to tell you." Oh, by the way, Ginger, I hope this won't be, I hope it won't be too hard on your brain. But if you can find a clean piece of paper in your notebook, I'd like you to put down the name of a new member I just brought in. His name is Ross.
1: All right. Mr. Moss.
0: No, Ginger. Not Moss. Ross. You know, LMNOPQR.
1: Oh, of course. Mr. Lemon OQR.
0: Love that girl. Meetings adjourned.

That was Sting, the Geordie Tonsils, with Fortress Around Your Heart from 1985. Here's the Beach Boys with Kokomo from 1989.

was the Beach Boys with Kokomo, and now a band, the Hooters, who I think they had one or two albums. They had an album and a couple of singles, and that was the end of them. I don't know if they were quite a one-hit wonder, but this is their song, All You Zombies, from 1985.

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1: And before the break, we were listening to The Hooters with All You Zombies. Bit like me, first thing in the morning. Here's the Pointer Sisters with I'm So Excited out of 1982.

That was the Pointer Sisters with I'm So Excited. And now, alas, who was Tiffany? She was, I think she was 16. She got to the top of the hit parade. Here's her song, I Think We're Alone Now, from 1987.

Ah, yes, I wonder whatever happened to little Tiffany. She had a couple of hits and then vanished off the face of the earth, like she'd never existed. Never mind. Here's Ultravox with All Stood Still.